delightful music. What a great way to begin the classical happy hour on this Friday. The Concerto for Two Flutes by Antonio Vivaldi. We heard flutists Janet C. and Stephen Schultz with the San Francisco-based Philharmonia Baroque Orchestra, Nicholas McGeegan conducting. Music of J.S. Bach filtered through a 20th century English composer is ahead next. K-Bach is supported by the Pima Air and Space Museum in Tucson, featuring 400 aircraft from all over the world, spread out over 80 acres through six hangars and spanning 100 years of history. More at pimaair.org. After becoming enchanted by some of J.S. Bach's music played at the piano, the choreographer, Sir Frederick Ashton, asked Sir William Walton to arrange a set of movements from Bach's cantatas, which he would then use in a ballet called The Wise Virgins. Here's a suite from that ballet, the London Philharmonic Orchestra, on 89.5 KBOX.

William Walton's Concert Suite from The Wise Virgins, a ballet choreographed by Sir Frederick Ashton in 1940. The London Philharmonic Orchestra was conducted by Bryden Thompson. One of the first symphonies that Joseph Haydn wrote when he began his 30-year career working for the Esterházy family is ahead next. 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I'm Greg Kostroba. Thanks for tuning into the Classical Happy Hour here on 89.5. Shortly after joining the court of Prince Paul Anton Esterházy in 1761, Joseph Haydn was asked to write music on the theme of the three times of day, morning, noon, and evening. What he did is he wrote a symphony for each. This is the third in that trilogy, Evening, Haydn's Symphony No. 8, played here by the Academy of St. Martin in the Fields on 89.5 KBOK.

Evening, or Le Soir, the Symphony No. 8 by Joseph Haydn here on the Classical Happy Hour. The Academy of St. Martin in the Fields was conducted by Sir Neville Mariner. Some delightful music by Rossini is next here on 89.5. 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The Arizona Pops Orchestra presents Americana Homage June 17th and 18th at Tempe Center for the Arts. I recently talked with the orchestra's president and CEO, John Doney, about the concert. It includes George Gershwin's Rhapsody in Blue, plus works by John Williams and Michael Kamen. Assistant Concertmaster Morgan McIntyre and guitarist Megan Marsha were also in the studio to perform two selections that'll be on that program. It's the latest episode of Heart of the Arts. Listen on demand and subscribe to the podcast at heartofthearts.kpoc.org. Right now, the overture to Bianca and Faliero by Gioachino Rossini. Here's the Prague Sinfonica Orchestra on KPOC.

And the curtain rises on Gioachino Rossini's opera Bianca and Faliero, the overture there played by the Prague Sinfonica Orchestra, Christian Benda conducting. A concerto of a different and unusual sort is coming up next. 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Johann Sebastian Bach could seemingly do anything musically, like improvising a six-voice fugue for King Frederick the Great of Prussia, but he was also learning and exploring. In 1735, he wrote his Italian concerto, taking the form and spirit of the concertos of Vivaldi and other Italian Baroque composers and adapting it for the keyboard. We'll hear pianist Alexander Tarot with Bach's Italian Concerto on 89.5 KBOK.

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More at sej.org.

0: taking the form and spirit of the concertos of Vivaldi and other Italian Baroque composers and adapting them for the keyboard. That was the Italian Concerto by Johann Sebastian Bach. We heard pianist Alexander Tarot. Some Romanian folk dances are ahead next here on the Classical Happy Hour, courtesy of Béla Bartók. Agrek Kostraba, thanks for tuning in to member-supported KBOK. 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

Music by Béla Bartók, who traveled around the Balkans with his good friend Zoltán Kodály collecting folk music. Those were the Romanian folk dances, the Chicago Symphony Orchestra, conducted by Sir George Schulte. We've got music of Mozart written when he was just 16 years old coming up next. KBOK is supported by the Arizona Lottery. When you play, you give back to your community. A portion of every ticket supports the state, like protecting wildlife through the Arizona Game and Fish Heritage Fund. Arizona Lottery. Love the play. Mozart wrote three Divertimenti, or Salzburg symphonies, when he was 16 years old. Here's the second of them. It's played by Capella Estropolitana on the Classical Happy Hour.

Charming music from the 16-year-old Mozart here on 89.5 KBOC. That was the Divertimento number 2 from the age of 16. He wrote 3 of those divertimenti, also known as Salzburg Symphonies. Capella Estropolitana there, conducted by Richard Edlinger. Hope you can join us Sundays at noon for the Mozart Buffet. It's KBOC's weekly feast from the classical era. You'll hear hits by Mozart, of course, but also some lesser-known works by his contemporaries. Rachel Stewart is your host for the Mozart Buffet, Sundays at noon, right after the classical brunch here on KBOC. Don't let your old vehicle spoil the fun of your summertime road trip. Instead, be like Lisa, who donated her 2023 Piaggio 150 to KBOC. 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Greg Kostraba, thanks for tuning into the Classical Happy Hour here on 89.5. Right now, the suite number 3 in the popular style by 19th century Russian composer Cesar Kuy. Here's the Hong Kong Philharmonic on KBOC.

The Suite Number 3 by César Cui, one of the five or the mighty handful of 19th century Russian nationalist composers. That piece subtitled In the Popular Style, the Hong Kong Philharmonic was conducted by Kenneth Skirmerhorn. We'll head back to the French Baroque next here on 89.5. 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Right now, from the Suite Number 7 by Michel Richard de Lalande's Symphonies for the King's Suppers, this is a caprice played by the Marais Symphony.

Some perfect music for supper time here on 89.5 KBOG, thanks to Michel Richard de Lalande, who wrote that caprice from the suite number 7 from his Symphonies for the King's Suppers, the Marais Symphony, conducted there by Hugo Rein. One great Spanish composer pays tribute to another next to conclude that classical happy hour, and then Deward Martin is along with Full Works Friday Night. Greg Kustraba, thanks for joining me today. I'll be back Monday afternoon at 2. Hope you can tune in then. 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Right now, Boleras from Soleriana by Joaquin Rodrigo. Here's the Asturias Symphony Orchestra on KBOG.

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Biboleros from Rodrigo's Soleriana, the Asturias Symphony Orchestra in Spain, conducted by Maximiano Valdez. This is member-supported KBARC, KBAQ, Phoenix, and HD, a service of Rio Salado College and Arizona State University, also on the web at kbark.org. Good evening, I'm your host, Duart Martin. It's a Full Works Friday night, and June is Pride Month. KBARC has some special programming for the occasion. Each day, the choral tradition has always been important in the LGBTQ plus community. So every Monday through Saturday this month, the Dawn Chorus at 6 in the morning will feature a vocal selection that fits the focus. You'll hear works by Mari Isabel Valverde, Howard Helvey and Caroline Shaw. Plus, we'll feature the San Francisco Gay Men's Chorus, the Women's Chorus of Dallas, the Turtle Creek Chorale, and the Fourth Choir. Details are at pride.kbark.org. Phoenix, by the way, had its first Gay Pride Week back in June 1977. And since 2004, Phoenix Pride has been held in November. That's due to the extreme summer temperatures, which I'm sure we're all looking forward to. Well, we're going to begin tonight with a sort of Where's Waldo orchestra. Hardly ever at home, they've been on the move since 1946. And the Bamberg Symphony is the only orchestra with a worldwide standing that's not based in a major city. It's earned a reputation as a touring orchestra, thanks to its constant travelling, and its sound has been described as quite dark and round and radiant. In the 80 years of its existence, it's invited 500 guest conductors onto the podium. Here's Nima Yavi leading the Bamberg Symphony with a waltz by Glazunov.

Glazunov's Concert Waltz No. 1, the Bamberg Symphony, conducted by Nemo Järvi. 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

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Soloist Haewon Chang with the Budapest Chamber Orchestra, conducted by Tamás Pál. 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It's Full Works Friday night, and we're going to continue with the Symphony No. 3 by Max Bruch. He didn't write many. In fact, this was his last one, and he composed it in 1887. The slow movement is influenced by Max Bruch's friend Brahms, and Brahms himself didn't write very many either. He only wrote 4 symphonies. There's some quite satisfying syncopation towards the end of this symphony. Max Bruch wrote it when he was very homesick for the Rhineland. He'd been working in northern England, really cloudy, rainy, horrible weather, and he couldn't wait to leave and go back to Germany and the sunshine there after his contract as a conductor was over. Max Bruch's Symphony No. 3, the Leipzig Gewandhaus Orchestra, here on Full Works Friday night.

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Blowing out the cobwebs this evening, getting ready for the weekend. Max Bruch's Symphony No. 3, the Leipzig Gewandhaus Orchestra, conducted by Kurt Mazur. 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

0: bassoonist Sergio Azzolini with the Il Capriccio Ensemble, playing a concerto in B-flat major by Graupner. 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
1: June is Pride Month, and since the choral tradition has always been important in the LGBTQ+ community, every Monday through Saturday in June, the Dawn Chorus at 6 will feature a vocal selection that fits the focus. 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

Tchaikovsky's Romeo and Juliet, the Simón Bolívar Symphony Orchestra of Venezuela, conducted by Gustavo Dudamel. 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The Akademie für Alte Musik Berlin is a wonderful early music group. They were founded in 1982, but they still remain at the top of their game. They usually play without a conductor, and they're dedicated to period instruments and historic performance practice. The Akademie für Alte Musik Berlin has exceptional dynamics and articulation. They bring to life the lines of every part, so you can kind of be swept along with excitement, but also feel that you can hear everything and you want to go back and follow all the other threads as well. Here, they play a symphony in A major by C.P.E. 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

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It's Bruckner's Symphony No. 7. He wrote it in 1883. Apparently, he heard the opening to it in a dream and wrote it down. That's how composers get inspiration sometimes. The slow movement of this is a tuba player's dream. The score features not only a contrabass tuba, but also four, count 'em, four Wagner tubas. That's the first time they'd ever been heard in a symphony. The story goes that Bruckner was actually writing this movement when he heard the news of Wagner's death. That's why he put in four Wagner tubas into the score. You might think that a powerful romantic symphony would need a huge percussion section, right? Well, actually, there's surprisingly little for the percussion section to do in this epic work, Bruckner's Symphony No. 7.

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Simone Dinnerstein playing Bach's English Suite No. 3. You know who loves piano music is a pussycat named Ray. Ray is our June Cat of the Month here at K-Bach. He particularly likes Beethoven's Sonata No. 8. And he's an orange tabby cat, beautiful cat. You can see his picture. It's on our website at kbach.org. And while you're there, you can even nominate your own cat to be a K-Bach Cat of the Month. Well, June is Pride Month, and here at K-Bach we have some special programming for the occasion. The details are at pride.kbach.org, and we have a recording next made with the conductor Leonard Bernstein. If you saw the movie Maestro, Bradley Cooper played Leonard Bernstein a couple of years ago in that movie. Well, Bernstein had affairs with both men and women, and in April 1943, he sought advice from Aaron Copland about living as a gay man in the public eye. Leonard Bernstein's wife acknowledged her husband's sexual orientation. She wrote to him, "You're a homosexual and may never change." Pride Month continues. You can find out details at pride.kbach.org, and meanwhile, conductor Leonard Bernstein here with the New York Philharmonic playing Prokofiev's Peter and the Wolf.

Prokofiev's Peter and the Wolf, the New York Philharmonic, conducted by Leonard Bernstein, on Full Works Friday night. 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

Harp Concerto No. 6 by Krumpholz, a harpist himself. That was the soloist Roberta Alessandrini with the Orchestra of Mantua in Italy, conducted by Vittorio Parisi. Our first take, by the way, has an interview with a violinist who's just put out a recording of works by another 18th century composer, the Chevalier de Saint-Georges. Violinist Romuald Grandbert-Barré was interviewed by KBARC's Michael Keelan about that new recording, and you can listen and subscribe at firsttake.kbark.org. We'll continue on Full Works of Friday Night with Appalachia by Delius. It's scored for orchestra, his impressions of Appalachia when he came over to the States briefly, but there's also a wonderful ending with the chorale, Variations on an Old Slave Song, in the final chorus. And we're going to hear the Tampa Bay Master Chorale singing that. 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

Closing out to Full Works Friday Night on K-Bark with Appalachia by Delius, the Florida Orchestra, conducted by Stefan Sandling, and the Tampa Bay Master Chorale. I'm your host, Duart Martin, and I hope you have a wonderful weekend ahead of you. Charlotte Wilson kicks it off with your midnight snack in just about 5 minutes.

Symphony No. 12 by Carl Friedrich Abel, the German composer in London. That was Michael Alexander Villens conducting the Cologne Academy Orchestra, bringing us to midnight on this June 6th. Welcome to the weekend. You're tuned to Member Supported KBARC, KBAQ Phoenix and HD, a service of Arizona State University and Rio Salado College. Good morning. I'm Charlotte Wilson. Got a porcini tearjerker for you as a midnight snack, and we're heading towards Beethoven's very first piano concerto. Don't miss it in just a few minutes.

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Un Baldi, One Fine Day, The Tearjerker from Puccini's Madama Butterfly. That was Eric Hunzel conducting the Cincinnati Pops. Right here on 89.5, vankbark.org. It's the 25-year-old Beethoven next, premiering his very first piano concerto in Vienna in 1795, astonishing his audience. Published as number two, but in fact the B-flat was the first. Marta Argerich is the pianist here with the Mahler Chamber Orchestra.

Ludwig van Beethoven's Piano Concerto No. 2 in B-flat, featuring a famous artistic partnership there. Pianist Marta Argerich with conductor Claudio Abbado, old friends, and the Mahler Chamber Orchestra, right here on 89.5 and kbark.org. He is one of the most promising composers of his generation. Next, the black British composer Samuel Coleridge Taylor, writing this genius nonet when he was just 18.

Samuel Coleridge Taylor's Opus 2, his Nonet of 1894, still a student at the RCN, played there by the Chinookay Chamber Ensemble, right here on Member Supported KBARC, KBAQ Phoenix and HD, a service of Rio Salado College and Arizona State University, also on the web at kbark.org. Good morning, I'm Charlotte Wilson, and here's a treat. It's the Mozart Clarinet Concerto, performed as intended on a basset clarinet by Anthony Pei with the Academy of Ancient Music.

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the Mozart Clarinet Concerto from his final year, 1791, performed as intended on a basset clarinet there by Anthony Pei with the Academy of Ancient Music, directed by Christopher Hogwood. Hope you enjoyed that. Charlotte Wilson with you here on 89.5. Some of Verdi's loveliest ballet music next from Don Carlo, 1867.

0: the ballet music from Verdi's Don Carlo, 1867, Jose Sarabria there conducting the Bournemouth Symphony Orchestra, right here on 89.5, and K-Bach, Don Augusta, namesake next, Johann Sebastian Bach, and we're heading towards the symphony that Neil Armstrong took to the moon, Dvorak's New World, in just a few minutes.
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quintessential Bach there on K Bach. Murray Pariah, the pianist, in the Keyboard Concerto No. 7 with the Academy of St. Martin in the Fields. 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Good morning, I'm Charlotte Wilson, and here it is, the symphony that Neil Armstrong took to the moon. Dvorak's number 9, written right here in America, the New World Symphony, 1893. Maris Jansson's conduct.

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The symphony that Neil Armstrong took to the moon, Dvorak's New World, Symphony No. 9, 1893. That was Maris Jansons at the helm of the Oslo Philharmonic. Hope you enjoyed that. Charlotte Wilson with you on 89.5. Got the lovely sextet from Strauss's Capriccio, his last opera, next. And we're heading towards one of Respighi's best-known suites. Stay tuned.

0: The lovely sextet from Strauss's Capriccio, his final opera, 1942. That was Herbert Blumstedt conducting the Leipzig Gewandhaus Orchestra, right here on 89.5. And kbark.org. We've got a little Telemann for you next. And then that Respighi I mentioned, inspired by long-dead Renaissance birds. More on the birds in just a few minutes.
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That was Bartolt Kirchen conducting Indianapolis Baroque. And you're tuned to member supported KBach, KBAQ Phoenix and HD, a service of the Maricopa Community Colleges and Arizona State University. You know that Ottorino Respighi was the early music professor in Rome. That's how he dug up all these Renaissance composers who inspired him to compose his famous suites. This one, The Birds, you can still recognize them. Neville Mariner conducts.

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ending on the cuckoo. Could you tell? Respighi, sweet. The birds of 1928. Neville Mariner there, conducting the Academy of St. Martin in the Fields. Right here on 1895 and kbart.org. It's transcendentally beautiful Wagner next. And we're heading towards one of the first really great cello sonatas by young Beethoven. Stay tuned.

the lovely prelude from Wagner's Parsifal, depicting the slow descent of the Holy Grail down from heaven. That was Jerry Schwartz conducting the Seattle Symphony, right here on 89.5 and kbark.org. And here is young Beethoven in Berlin writing these cello sonatas for the cello-playing King of Prussia. This is number 2 in G minor, the first time that both instruments are absolutely equal.

The Cello Sonata No. 2 by Ludwig van Beethoven, written for the cello-playing King of Prussia, played there by Robert de Meyn on cello, Peter Tokarch on piano, right here on member-supported 89.5 KBARC, KBAQ Phoenix and HD, a service of Arizona State University and the Maricopa Community Colleges. Good morning, I'm Charlotte Wilson. Got a little guitar music for you next, selections from the great Spanish Suite by Isaac Albéniz, played here by Julian Bream.

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0: ending on Sevilla, selections from Albania's Spanish Suite, played on guitar there, obviously, by Julian Bream. Right here on 1895 and kbark.org, talking of Seville. This would have been sung in Seville Cathedral in the early 1500s, a little sacred motet by Cristobal de Morales. And we're heading towards this totally virtuosic piano concerto straight after that. Stay tuned.
1: What does it mean to be a trailblazer? A trailblazing musician can be someone who experiments with unusual techniques on a musical instrument, or maybe it's a young woman who follows her passion for music from inside the walls of a convent in 17th century Italy. You'll hear music by these trailblazers on Sunday Baroque this week. From 6 to 10 a.m. here on KBOK.

Speminalium, the motet by Cristobal de Morales in Seville in the early 1500s. Stephen Rice there, directing the Brabant Ensemble. And that's the end of me for the morning. Charlotte Wilson here on H95. Thank you so much for your company. I'll leave you with this totally virtuosic piano concerto, the E major by Moritz Moszkowski, friend of Franz Liszt. Janina Fialkowska is the pianist. And have a lovely day, won't you? I'll be back tonight. Bye-bye.

Janina Fialkowska, the pianist, with the Kitchener-Waterloo Symphony and the Piano Concerto of Moritz Moszkowski on Classical KBOK. Good morning, I'm Michael Keelan. I'll have your first cup of classical next. This is member-supported KBOK, KBAQ Phoenix, and HD, a service of Arizona State University and Rio Salado College. 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That goes through the month of June. 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For your first cup of classical, I have some film music for you today, which happens to be the anniversary of D-Day in 1944. The film Saving Private Ryan dealt with that event and much more. The Hymn to the Fallen is probably the most memorable piece from that soundtrack by John Williams, and we'll hear it now with the composer conducting the Boston Symphony and Tanglewood Festival Chorus on KBOK.

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The Hymn to the Fallen from the film Saving Private Ryan, with John Williams, the composer and conductor, the Boston Symphony and Tanglewood Festival Chorus performing there on Classical KBOK. 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Tonight is The Best of Michael Dana, an Oscar-winning Canadian composer who received his Academy Award for Life of Pi and has also written scores for Little Miss Sunshine, The Nativity Story, and more. The Best of Michael Dana, tonight on Real Music at 6 p.m. A trumpet concerto now of Johann Wilhelm Hertel with Ludwig Gutler.

A trumpet concerto in E-flat by Hertel with Ludwig Gutler, the trumpeter and leader of the Saxon Virtuosi on K-Bach. Some music by Rossini next, and then a Haydn symphony for you. 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

Jamie Laredo, the conductor of the Scottish Chamber Orchestra, for the overture to Rossini's opera, Il Signor Bruschino. Here on KBOC, we have evening classics, too. If you need a bit of help winding down your day, tune in when Duart Martin plays your favorites and throws in some surprises. That's evening classics here on 89.5. Joseph Haydn is the composer of this Symphony No. 81 with Antal Doráti and Philharmonia Hungarica.

Philharmonia Hungarica playing the Symphony No. 81 of Joseph Haydn with Antal Doradi on KBOK. Tune in Sundays at noon for the Mozart Buffet, KBOK's weekly feast from the classical era, including Haydn and the hits by Mozart, of course. Rachel Stewart is your host for the Mozart Buffet, Sundays at noon. Here's a suite by Jules Massenet of Neapolitan Scenes, sort of the unvarnished version of Italy, if you will, the New Zealand Symphony, and Jean-Yves Ossance conducting.

people taking to the streets for festive reasons, in the south of Italy, the Neapolitan Scenes, or Orchestral Suite No. 5 by Jules Massenet, Jean-Yves Ossance with the New Zealand Symphony on KBOC. 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

Reuben Reynolds III directing the Boston Gay Men's Chorus in Embraceable You, a well-loved song by George Gershwin, part of our celebration of Pride Month here on KBOC. Tune in every Monday through Saturday during the Dawn Chorus for a vocal selection recorded by an LGBTQ+ ensemble. Some familiar Mozart for you next, and also the overture to a Rameau opera this hour. 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One of the most performed of Mozart's 27 piano concertos now, number 20 in D minor, with Zheng Chen and Paul Meyer leading the Kurpfälzisches Chamber Orchestra on KBOC.

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Every Tuesday and Saturday evening at 7 on KBOK, Arizona Encore showcases premier performances from throughout the state. Tonight, it's Indigenous Composers with the Catalyst and Dover Quartets. They're playing at concerts at Shrine of the Ages and Leo Rich Theater. 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

Gustav Leinhardt and the Orchestra of the Age of Enlightenment for A Tale of Magic and Comedy, the overture to Jean-Philippe Rameau's The Paladins on KBOK. Every Sunday morning from 10 to noon, tune in for classical brunch. Grab a coffee or mimosa and settle in for the perfect Sunday morning musical menu. It always includes a caffeinated classic, side of song, and the waiter's waltz. That's classical brunch, Sundays from 10 to noon, right here on KBOK. KBOK is supported by Grand Canyon Conservancy, co-host of the Grand Canyon Star Party, the National Park Service's largest night sky festival, June 6th through 13th, featuring astronomy programs and telescope viewing. GrandCanyon.org. Well, I'm not someone who will ever be out on the trail running at this time of day, but I'm told by the people who do that the first mile is the hardest. And it's a bit similar if you're a composer. You need someone cheering you on after the first major piece you write. And as a woman in the 19th century, Fanny Mendelssohn didn't really have that. Therefore, this is her only string quartet, and we're still glad to have that piece played by the Takacs Quartet on KBOK.

The string quartet of Fanny Mendelssohn, sister of Felix, played by the Takacs Quartet. 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I'm Michael Keelan, and your Breakfast Baroque is next. KBOC's First Take is your first take on the latest classical recordings. Violinist Romuald Grimbert Barr champions the music of the 18th century virtuoso and swordsman Joseph Boulogne, also known as the Chevalier de Saint-Georges. A new album combines concertos by that Caribbean-born composer with a new contemporary piece about the dramatic life of Saint-Georges. I talked with Grimbert Barr on our podcast, First Take. 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Your Breakfast Baroque comes from flutist Juan Pla, a concerto, and it's José Luis García conducting the English Chamber Orchestra, Claudie Arimani, the soloist, on KBOC.

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Gabriel Fauré's music at its most endearing, the Dolly Suite, Opus 56, with Seiji Ozawa and the Boston Symphony. This is K-Bach, and I have a cello concerto for you next, and then one of Dvorak's Slavonic Dances. I'm Michael Keelan. Thanks for listening this morning. The Arizona Pops Orchestra presents Americana Homage June 17th and 18th at 7:30 p.m. at Tempe Center for the Arts. K-Bach's Greg Kostraba recently talked with the orchestra's president and CEO about the concert. That program has Rhapsody in Blue, plus music by John Williams and more. A couple of musicians were also in the studio to perform two selections from the program. That's on Heart of the Arts. 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The main instrument played by composer Carl Friedrich Abel was a bass viol, so he was writing concertos for a more newfangled version of that in the cello. Here's the first cello concerto by Abel with the Berlin Baroque soloists and Bruno de la Pilaire on K-Bach.

Christoph Polonek with the Berlin Baroque Soloists, joined by cellist Bruno de la Pallaire in a B-flat major cello concerto by Carl Friedrich Abel. 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His scores have been for films such as The Good Dinosaur, Return to Space, and Capote. 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

A Slavonic Dance, the Opus 46, number 3 of Antonin Dvorak, with Theodor Kuchar and the Janáček Philharmonic Orchestra. Three horns in a concerto next, and then a violin feature by a Swedish composer. K-Bach thanks Leadership Society members John and Diane Eckstein and Richard and Phyllis Stern. 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KBUC is your connection to the vibrant art scene here in the Valley. We've had some fine classical musicians, including the Salt River Five and Tetra String Quartet, in the KBUC Performance Studio. That was for Music and Conversation, which you can hear on demand. 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Here are three horn players in a concerto by Telemann with Capella Istropolitana.

Bedrzik and Zdeněk Tilšar, along with Zdeněk Divica, all horn players for a concerto by Georg Philipp Telemann. The orchestra was Capella Istropolitana. 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Here's the one and only solo violin concerto by Franz Berwald, who was himself a great practitioner of the instrument. It's the Swedish Chamber Orchestra with Niklas Villén and Tobias Ringborg playing the solo part.

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concerto that's thorny to play and even looks a little thorny on the page. Tobias Ringborg handled it with aplomb. The Violin Concerto in C-sharp minor by Franz Berwald with the Swedish Chamber Orchestra on KBOK. 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This Sunday, wake up to 4 hours of Handel, Vivaldi, Bach, and more from the 17th and early 18th centuries. Suzanne Bona hosts Sunday Baroque each Sunday from 6 to 10 a.m. right here at 89.5. Here's pianist Santiago Rodriguez.

Pianist Santiago Rodriguez with a fandango of Antonio Soler, a Spanish dance here on KBOK. I'll change the musical climate considerably for a Scottish-inspired symphony next. 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The morning masterpiece today comes from Felix Mendelssohn. It's his third symphony, known as The Scottish. It has one of my favorite scherzo movements, the quick and light music of anything he ever wrote. Andres Nelson's here with the Leipzig Gewandhaus Orchestra in Mendelssohn's Third on KBOK.

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0: Andras Nelson's at the helm of the Leipzig Gewandhaus Orchestra in the Symphony No. 3, the Scottish Symphony of Felix Mendelssohn. That's certainly a singable melody at the end, and Mendelssohn mentioned that he wanted some spots in the symphony to sound like a chorus. 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
1: What does it mean to be a trailblazer? 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

Members of the Freiburg Baroque Orchestra playing a sextet of Carl Joseph Tschudi, a composer who might have wanted to have lived a little bit earlier than he actually did. 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Yo-Yo Ma and Jonathan Manson, cellists here, and a double concerto for that instrument by Antonio Vivaldi, Ton Koopman with the Amsterdam Baroque Orchestra on Classical KBOK.

89.5 Classical K-Bach and the Amsterdam Baroque Orchestra Toon Koopman conducting, featuring cellist Yo-Yo Ma and cellist Jonathan Manson in that Concerto for Two Cellos by Antonio Vivaldi. As we step into 10 o'clock on this Saturday morning with member-supported KBOC, KBAQ, Phoenix, and HD, a service of Arizona State University and Rio Salado College. Hope your weekend's getting off to a great start. Thanks for tuning in. I'm Amy Bishop. In about a half hour, I've got a work for violin and orchestra by Camille Saint-Saëns by way of his Havanaise. First, it's something for solo piano coming from Claude Debussy, one of the best examples of musical impressionism. He wrote a suite of 9 works for solo piano that were published in 2 books that he called Images, all written in the early part of the 20th century. We'll hear Book 1, played by pianist Ivan Morovec, which opens with the piece called Reflections in the Water.

0: pianist Ivan Morovec playing book one of Claude Debussy's Images on 89.5 Classical KPOC. Glad you're here this morning. Hope you can be here tomorrow morning for the Classical Brunch right around this time every Sunday morning, 10 to noon. Get a coffee or a mimosa and settle in for the perfect Sunday morning musical menu that always includes a caffeinated classic, a side of song, and the waiter's waltz. 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
1: It is the season of summer music festivals and series across the country. This weekend, you can hear some of the musicians who are performing at them. Cellist Yo-Yo Ma is curating a week-long residency at the Carmel Bach Festival in California and at Tanglewood in Massachusetts. And pianist Simona Dinnerstein is performing at numerous festivals this summer. You can savor their artistry on Sunday Baroque this weekend. 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

A suite in G major coming from a composer during the time of France's King Louis XIV. She was one of the few well-known female composers during her time, Elisabeth Jacquette de la Guerre. In fact, she actually made her way into the royal court of the king and composed many of her pieces under his patronage. We heard Ensemble Amaryllis performing under the direction of Héloïse Galliard on K-Bach. Keeping with the French composers by way of music by Camille Saint-Saëns coming up shortly, and K-Bach is supported by Liberty GMC, located at 87th Avenue and West Bell Road in Peoria. The new 2026 models are at libertygmcaz.com. And I know today's only Saturday and you might not be thinking about Monday just yet, but you can ease your way into the work week or school week this coming Monday with Morning Classics on K-Bach. Matt Rogers pours your first cup of classical at 5, then he has the Dawn Chorus at 6 and Breakfast Baroque at 7. Morning Classics starting at 5 here on 89.5, also at kbach.org, and on your smart speaker when you say play K-Bach. Violinist Nadia Salerno-Sonnenberg featured in this Havanaise in E major by Camille Saint-Saëns. Here is Gerard Schwartz leading the New York Chamber Symphony on K-Bach.

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violinist Nadia Salerno-Sernenberg, featured in that Havanaise in E major by Camille Saint-Saëns on K-Bach. Gerard Schwartz conducted the New York Chamber Symphony. 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Here is some guitar music written by one of the leading guitar virtuosos of the 19th century and played by one of today's leading guitar virtuosos. That's Pepe Romero playing Mauro Giuliani's Guitar Concerto No. 3. The Academy of St. Martin in the Fields performing, Sir Neville Mariner conducting on K-Bach.

guitarist Pepe Romero playing that Guitar Concerto No. 3 by Mauro Giuliani on 89.5 KBOC. Sir Neville Mariner conducted the Academy of St. Martin in the Fields. Thanks for making KBOC part of your Saturday morning soundtrack. I'm Amy Bishop, and KBOC has a new trivia quiz for you. The A to Z quiz tests your knowledge of all things Arizona. 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Some very stormy music from Richard Wagner. This is the overture coming from an opera that's about a haunted ship cursed to sail the seas until eternity, unless he can find a woman who will love him faithfully until his death. The opera was The Flying Dutchman. Here's the Chicago Symphony Orchestra, conducted by Daniel Barenboim. It's Wagner on KBOC.

0: The Chicago Symphony Orchestra with Richard Wagner's overture from The Flying Dutchman. That was Daniel Barenboim conducting on Classical 89.5 KBOK. If you are a fan of the clarinet, stay with me. I've got a concerto for the instrument that's coming up before noon today. And KBOK proudly recognizes Leadership Society members Casey and Lynn Mickelson and Michael and Linda Powers. 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
1: 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The composer Franz von Suppe wrote this music originally for a stage production called Morning, Noon, and Night in Vienna. Now, the play, it kind of fell into obscurity. The overture, however, has remained as an incredibly popular concert piece. We'll hear it performed by the Vienna Philharmonic Orchestra, led by John Elliott Gardner, and in a recording featuring cellist Franz Bartolome, Morning, Noon, and Night in Vienna, on KBOX.

The Vienna Philharmonic Orchestra with cellist Franz Bartolome and conducted by John Elliott Gardner for the overture from Morning, Noon, and Night in Vienna by Franz von Suppe on 89.5 KBOK. Morning, Noon, and Night, KBOK is everywhere you are. 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Composer Louis Spohr was actually born as Ludwig Spohr. He was a German composer active in the first half of the 19th century. He wrote 4 clarinet concertos. Here's the second with clarinetist John Manasse and the Seattle Symphony, conducted by Gerard Schwartz.

0: Clarinetist John Manasse's soloist in the Clarinet Concerto No. 2 by Ludwig Spohr here on 89.5 KBOK. The Seattle Symphony was conducted by Gerard Schwartz. And I'm Amy Bishop with you. We're going to go kind of heavy on the Italian composers for the next 30 minutes or so. I've got Respighi's music based on that of Rossini, also works by Francesco Gemignani and Giuseppe Verdi. 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

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Francesco Gemignani based this music on a violin sonata that was written by his fellow Italian composer Arcangelo Corelli and Corelli's La Follia sonata. This is Gemignani's Concerto Grosso No. 12, played by the Pulcinella Orchestra.

The Pulcinella Orchestra with Francesco Gemignani's Concerto Grosso No. 12. It was actually based on the La Follia Sonata written by Arcangelo Corelli, heard here on Classical 89.5 KBOC. I'm Amy Bishop, and I hope you can join us tonight for Arizona Encore, where we showcase premier performances from throughout the state. This week, the Catalyst Quartet and the Dover Quartet perform works by indigenous composers from concerts at Shrine of the Ages and Leo Rich Theater. That's Arizona Encore tonight, 7 o'clock on KBOC. So we just heard a piece of music by an Italian composer that was based on another Italian composer's work. Same thing in this case. Ottorino Respighi wrote his Rossiniana that was based on piano music by Gioachino Rossini. It's performed here by the Buffalo Philharmonic under the direction of Joanne Folletta.

Ottorino Respighi's music based on some of the piano music that was written by Gioachino Rossini. Respighi titled that Rossiniana. The Buffalo Philharmonic was performing under the direction of Joanne Folletta on KBOC. 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Chamber music by Franz Josef Haydn for your afternoon. This is the piano trio number 39, nicknamed the Gypsy Trio, with three all-star performers here: violinist Vadim Repin, cellist Misha Maisky, and pianist Marta Argerich.

The piano trio number 39, known as the Gypsy Trio by Franz Josef Haydn on Classical K-Bach. We heard violinist Vadim Repin, cellist Misha Maisky, and pianist Marta Argerich. And I'm Amy Bishop with you this Saturday afternoon on member-supported K-Bach, KBAQ Phoenix and HD. We also broadcast on translator K209DV Scottsdale at 89.7. We're also available on the web at kbach.org. We hear the name Adolf Adam a lot around the holidays because he is the composer credited with writing the Christmas carol O Holy Night. But he was also an incredibly prolific composer of music for theater. Numerous plays and a couple of his ballets are still incredibly popular today, especially the one that premiered in June of 1841 in Paris called Giselle. We're going to hear highlights from Act One of Giselle, performed by the Slovak Radio Symphony Orchestra, led by Andrew Morelia.

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0: Music that was first performed in Paris in 1841 from the ballet Giselle. We heard highlights from Act One, composed by Adolf Adam, heard here on 89.5 KBOK. Andrew Morelia led the Slovak Radio Symphony Orchestra. Thanks for stopping in this Saturday afternoon. I'm Amy Bishop, and KBOK thanks Leadership Society members John and Diane Eckstein and Richard and Phyllis Stern. 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

That's a gavotte in D major coming from a French composer who was active during Mozart's time. In fact, they were friends. Mozart described the man in a letter to his father as a very good friend and a very dry man. His name was François-Joseph Gossec. That recording featured flutist Gunilla von Bahr and the Musica Vitae Chamber Orchestra with Jan Olav Vaden conducting on K-Bach. 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We'll experience Spain through the eyes of a Frenchman coming up in a few minutes. First, a few Renaissance lute pieces by English composer Thomas Robinson.

That's lutenist Paul Odette playing a few pieces by the English Renaissance composer Thomas Robinson. We heard his Lantero, the Spanish Pavan, and Robin is to the Greenwood Gone. All a part of your Saturday with 89.5 Classical K-Bach. I'm Amy Bishop, and Tyler Klein's on his way in for the afternoon. He'll have Beethoven's Second Symphony for you, also Bellini's Castadiva from Norma, and an oboe concerto by Alessandro Marcello. To get us there is this musical portrait of Spain from French composer Emmanuel Chabrier called España. The Royal Liverpool Philharmonic performing in this case with Domingo Hendoyan at the podium on Classical K-Bach.

España by Emmanuel Chabrier. That was Domingo Hendoyan leading the Royal Liverpool Philharmonic in that performance. This is member-supported KBOC, KBAQ Phoenix and HD, a service of the Maricopa Community Colleges and Arizona State University. Good afternoon, I'm Tyler Klein. I hope you're having a good weekend. Glad to be joining you on this Saturday. I've got music later in the hour by Vincenzo Bellini with a moment from Norma, as well as pieces by Alessandro Marcello and Ernst Mailich. Well, Beethoven spent the summer of 1802 in Heiligenstadt, trying to slow the loss of his hearing. In October, he wrote the Heiligenstadt Testament, which was part will, part confession, and a document of private devastation. His Second Symphony was written in the same months, and almost none of the despair made it into the symphony, actually. What's here instead is harmonic mischief. There's a larghetto of smiling grace and a finale that opens with what one writer called the symphonic equivalent of a hand buzzer at a formal party. Critics at the premiere complained, actually, about novelty in this piece over beauty, but Beethoven, of course, just kept pushing forward. John Elliott Gardiner leads the Revolutionary and Romantic Orchestra in Beethoven's Symphony No. 2 in D major.

with Symphony No. 2 in D Major by Beethoven, his Opus 36. John Elliott Gardiner conducted the Revolutionary and Romantic Orchestra in that performance on 89.5 KBOK, streaming at kbok.org. 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And June is Pride Month, and KBOK has been has some special programming for the occasion. The choral tradition has always been important in the LGBTQ plus community, so every Monday through Saturday in June, the Dawn Chorus at 6 a.m. will feature a vocal selection that fits the focus. 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Plus, we'll feature the San Francisco Gay Men's Chorus, the Women's Chorus of Dallas, the Turtle Creek Chorale, and the Fourth Choir. All the details can be found at pride.kbok.org. 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

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Hear what residents have to say about Beatitudes Campus at residentsamplified.com.

Casta Diva from Norma by Vincenzo Bellini. Violinist Joshua Bell joined the Academy of St. Martin in the Fields, conducted by Michael Stern. 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Well, coming up tonight on Real Music, Michael Dana is an Oscar-winning Canadian composer. He received the Academy Award for Life of Pi, and he's written scores for Capote, Little Miss Sunshine, The Good Dinosaur, The Nativity Story, and Return to Space. We'll sample Dana's best. That's Real Music tonight at 6, followed by Arizona Encore at 7 on 89.5 KBOC. Here's Oboist Heinz Holliger with E. Musici performing the Oboe Concerto in D minor by Alessandro Morcello.

The Abel Concerto in D Minor by Alessandro Marcello. Heinz Holliker joined there by E. Musici on 89.5 KBOX, streaming at kbox.org. On the way in about 13 minutes, Autumn from the Four Seasons by Vivaldi. First, though, music by Ernst Milk with the dramatic overture in D Minor, performed by the Helsinki University Symphony Orchestra.

Mick Mertvi conducted the Helsinki University Symphony Orchestra in the dramatic overture in D minor by Ernst Milk. On member-supported KBOC, KBAQ Phoenix in HD, a service of Arizona State University, and Rio Salado College. Good afternoon to you. I'm Tyler Klein. I hope you're doing well on this Saturday. Coming up in just about 10 minutes, I've got the Slavic March by Tchaikovsky. The Arizona Pops Orchestra presents Americana Homage, June 17th and 18th at 7:30 p.m. at Tempe Center for the Arts. KBOC's Greg Kostraba recently talked with the orchestra's president and CEO, John Doney, about the concert, which includes George Gershwin's Rhapsody in Blue, plus works by John Williams and Michael Kamen. Assistant concertmaster Morgan McIntyre and guitarist Megan Marshall were also in the studio to perform two selections that will be on the program. It's the latest episode of Heart of the Arts. 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Here's violinist Christina Day Martinson with Boston Baroque, conducted by Martin Perlman, with Autumn from the Four Seasons by Antonio Vivaldi.

Autumn from the Four Seasons by Antonio Vivaldi. That was violinist Christina J. Martinson with Boston Baroque conducted by Martin Perlman on 89.5 KBOK. 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Music now by Tchaikovsky with his Slavic March, which he composed in 1876 for a benefit concert supporting soldiers who had been wounded in the Russo-Turkish War. He built it from Serbian folk material in a quotation of the Russian national anthem. It's music designed to move a specific audience in a specific moment, and it worked immediately. What survives beyond that occasion is the orchestral brilliance, a kind of dirge that builds, there's an anthem that arrives like a fist, and a finale that doesn't so much conclude as just simply overpower. Anton Girardi leads the Detroit Symphony Orchestra in Tchaikovsky's Slavic March.

0: 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Antal Doradi led the Detroit Symphony Orchestra in that performance on 89.5 KBOC. 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
1: 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Coming up tonight on Arizona Encore, it's a program called Finding a Voice, Indigenous Composers. 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Here is the Bologna Community Theater Orchestra performing the overture to Gioachino Rossini's Matilda of Schabrunn.

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On the way in about 26 minutes, it's the Minstrel's Song for Cello and Orchestra by Alexander Glazunov. First, though, Helmut Müller-Bruhl leads the Cologne Chamber Orchestra in the Divertimento in D major by Mozart.

0: Mozart's Divertimento in D Major. That was Helmut Müller Bruhl leading the Cologne Chamber Orchestra on member-supported KBOC, KBAQ Phoenix and HD, a service of Arizona State University, and the Maricopa Community Colleges. If you're looking for more Mozart, tune in at noon tomorrow for the Mozart Buffet, KBOC's weekly feast from the classical era. You'll hear the hits by Mozart, of course, but also some lesser-known works by Mozart's composing buddies. Rachel Stewart is your host for the Mozart Buffet, Sundays at noon on 89.5 KBOC. Good afternoon, I'm Tyler Klein. 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

The Minstrel's Song by Alexander Glazunov, his Opus 71. Cellist Han Na Cheng joined the Philharmonia Orchestra. Leonard Slatkin was the conductor. 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And coming up tonight on Real Music, it's the best of Michael Dana. Dana is an Oscar-winning Canadian composer who received the Academy Award for Life of Pi, and he's written scores for Capote, Little Miss Sunshine, The Good Dinosaur, The Nativity Story, and Return to Space. We will sample some of Dana's best. That's Real Music tonight at 6, followed by Arizona Encore at 7 on 89.5 KBOC. Here's pianist Andras Schiff, who performs with and also is conducting the Chamber Orchestra of Europe, in the Keyboard Concerto No. 3 in E major by Johann Sebastian Bach.

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1: 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On the way in about 15 minutes, a 20th century composer's take on the classical era is in the form of a symphony. First, though, it's Antonio Rossetti's Bassoon Concertino in E-flat, featuring bassoonist Eckart Hübner.

Bassoon cellist Eckhart Hubner joined the Korpfeld Schiesse Chamber Orchestra in the Bassoon Concertino in E-flat by Antonio Rossetti on 89.5 KBOK, streaming at kbok.org. Music now by Sergei Prokofiev, who in his lifetime had built his reputation on scandal, with bold concertos, dissonances that critics called disturbing, and a public image he cultivated as a musical renegade. Then, in the year 1917, the year of the Russian Revolution, he wrote a symphony modeled on Haydn. Well, he didn't see it as a trend or a retreat, rather it was an experiment that 20th century harmony and wit could fit inside the clean four-movement frame of the classical symphony. The sudden dynamic surprises, the alternating gravity and levity, it's really all Haydn's tricks, run through Prokofiev's unsentimental hands. He later mocked Stravinsky's neoclassicism as Bach on the wrong notes, and he really saw the classical symphony as something else entirely. It's truly a renegade's idea of a joke that turned out to be completely serious. Leonard Bernstein leads the New York Philharmonic in the Symphony No. 1 in D major by Prokofiev, titled The Classical Symphony.